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0: All right, welcome back here off the bench. We're going to close out the show here with a little Ask the Bench in the chat. And I was checking out the chat, and I saw a really, really good one to get it started.
1: Okay.
0: Hashtag Ask the Bench. Nintendo 64 was released 30 years ago on this past Tuesday.
1: That's alarming.
0: Whoa. Yeah, it made me feel old. But favorite Nintendo 64 game, if you had the console.
1: I just remember I always played Legend of Zelda.
0: Legend of Zelda.
1: Like, Legend of Zelda was...
0: out with a new one, too.
1: I saw that.
2: Mm-hmm. Is it
0: N64? Yeah. Nintendo 64. 30 years ago, it released from this past Tuesday.
2: GoldenEye.
0: GoldenEye is...
2: incredible. GoldenEye Wave Runner.
0: Wave Runner 64. And then, like, your basic Super Mario World.
2: Super Mario was, like, the first game that you could actually travel.

0: Yeah. Played, you could Mario
1: go to
0: Party.
1: Where you wanted to go.
2: Yeah. Right.
3: Mario Party with, like, Mario and the whole gang. Yeah.
4: Yeah, nobody's ever wanted a stand-up jet ski more than kids in the 90s.
2: Yeah.
1: Did it twirl and then...
4: You could handstand on the
2: I remember.
1: Like, hey, you're trying to race. It's like, no, I'm trying to tricks.
2: I remember Zelda, and I very, very vaguely remember, like, a NASCAR game that my dad had, and, like, my dad would play it with us,
1: Rusty
2: that kind of
1: Wallace,
2: thing.
1: Rusty Wallace, hell yeah.
2: Oh, my dad was number one Rusty Wallace fan.
4: I don't know if I agree.
1: Abbo, I disagreed that the N64 controller was the worst because, see these hands? It was perfect.
2: Yeah. So, huge. Like, if you have large hands, the PlayStation controllers are, like, way small.
1: Yeah.
2: Like, the PlayStation controllers feel very small
1: in my
2: hands.
1: Yeah, they're very slim.
2: Yeah.
1: Yeah. Mm-hmm. I like the
2: Xbox
1: old,
2: ones are good.
1: The old Xbox, the original, were fat boys.
2: Yeah.
3: Yeah, the big, it had, like, the giant green button.
1: They were
3: in the
1: built
3: middle.
1: Like a fullback.
3: They kind of were. Yeah.
4: Built like a fullback.
1: They were.
4: I think we've already answered this one, or was that a commercial? Hashtag Ask the Bench. Flats or drumettes?
2: Flats. Yeah. We answered that one in the last segment.
4: Okay, yeah, flats. That question was brought to you
2: spicy
4: by
2: spicy lemon pepper. Ooh, a Dos Equis with a spicy lemon pepper wet wing.
4: That's how I like to do my wings. Like, I'll marinate them with classic Italian.
1: Yeah.
4: Italian dressing.
1: Italian.
4: The cheapest one you can get.
1: Cheese.
4: The cheapest one you can get around.
3: They're all good.
4: And then you just let it sit there for a while. You put lemon pepper on
2: third best Italian.
4: I don't speak
2: Italian.
4: You want to finish it off with a little buffalo sauce.
2: Dominic De Coco.
4: We love you guys.
1: All right, that's going to do it for us today.
2: Go
1: we
2: USA.
1: We love USA. America. USA tonight. Let's go USA. USA.
5: Off the bench.
1: Go USA.
4: Oh, yeah.
1: 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Black Widow F-150. It's awesome. It's incredible.
4: You feel like a baller right now, don't you?
1: Shot caller.
4: Can't tell you nothing.
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0: Thursday show is brought to you by Sagrera Farms Premium Angus Beef. We'll talk about LSU's basketball schedule coming up here in 15 minutes. We know the SEC teams that LSU will play twice. We know the ones they'll play at home. We know the ones they'll play on the road. So we'll get into that in 15 minutes. Let's talk some Saints now. Luke Johnson covers the black and gold for NOLA.com and The Advocate. He's with us on Thursdays. How are you, sir?
1: I'm doing fantastic, man. Thanks for having me on.
0: It's our pleasure. Look, I want to talk special teams here. I want to talk kicking. I want to talk punting. I want to talk returning. But before we get into that, like, is this team ready to prioritize special teams in terms of wins and losses and making a push here? Like, I would argue if they're going to win a lot of games, they're probably going to have to win a lot of them close, and that may make a huge difference. But you may suggest they're not quite ready to push to win just yet, and that's down the list of priorities.
1: No, I don't think it's down the list of priorities. Okay. I don't think you need to be like a contending team to want like your special teams to be on point, you know, especially with this team where the division is there for the taking. You know, this is a team that hasn't been in the postseason in 5 years. They want to make it back. They want to win the division. And you know, they're probably going to have to win a few games on the margins. I think that's why you go out and get somebody like Berrien Brown. And it's why after like 5 years of mediocre punting after letting Thomas Morstead go, you go out and get a free agent punter. So like I think special teams is going to have to be an area where they take a big step forward, because I don't think they've been very good for a couple years now. And when you think about like those really great teams of the 18, 19, and 20, they were fantastic on special teams. I think they have to get back to that.
0: The reason I kind of framed it that way initially was because you could consider Charlie Smith still kind of a project. And are you willing to go into a season with something of a project? He missed two kicks from inside 50 last year. He missed two kicks from beyond 50 last year. And he was late to the party there because Blake Groupie got a long leash of missing a lot of kicks. But, like, how do you feel about his spot as the kicker?
1: I mean, I think it's tenuous. I think it's – he did – pretty well, I think, in his little audition last year. And he's clearly got just loads of talent, right? I mean, you've seen it in some of the games, but like I'm telling you, man, like these like training camp practices, I swear this guy could hit a field goal from 70 yards. But like the big distance on your kicks doesn't matter nearly as much if you're super inconsistent. And I think he was more consistent than I was really anticipating last year once he got into the games, because it's been so hit or miss in practices. They can't go into this thinking like he is safe, right? That's why they went out and got Tanner Brown, yeah, who is coming off an outstanding season in the UFL. And it's why they signed Mason Shipley out of Texas after the draft, and they brought Younghoe Koo in for a visit. Like they're going to take a look around, and if Charlie Smith is going to win this job, like he's going to have to win it. Yeah, they're not just going to be like, we love your potential, because I think they've just like, again, they've just been unsteady here for a while at kicker.
0: And Ryan Wright, they bring in as a punter, Tulane product, 6'3", 245. That's a full-grown young man in his fifth season in the NFL. I mean, we feel like that's the guy that they're going to go to here?
1: 100%, yeah. They've just, like I said, after letting Thomas Morstead go, I think Blake Gillikin did an okay job. But then, they go through the Lou Headley experiment, and then last year with once again blanking on that, he was so forgettable.
0: Exactly, it's that time of year.
1: The kid from South Carolina. Yeah, this is just like they've just been like wandering in the wasteland for a while at punter, and it's really hurt them. They've had punts get returned for touchdowns because they're kicked in the wrong place of the field. They've been like bottom of the NFL in net punting average. Like they needed to go out and address it. Like they needed to commit a serious resource to it. So I don't know if Ryan Wright's going to be, a Pro Bowl, All Pro punter for the Saints, but he's at least a capable, competent veteran back there, which is like more than you could say for what they've had for a long time here.
0: Of course, Kai Kroger, the name you're looking for there from South Carolina.
1: Yeah, like my brain kept wanting to say Kai Forbath. Yeah.
0: One Kai is as good as another in this case.
1: Yeah. Like, I knew it wasn't Kai Forbath. The problem was, it's just, you know, when he got into the game last year, it was just, you just didn't even think it was ever going to be anything good. You know, there wasn't even, like, any sort of, you know, wow moments where you're like, oh, okay, like, I can see it. It was just bad all year, and he just, like, held on to his spot, which I never understood, but they've just had, like, this, like, blind spot at punter for years now.
0: Do you have a name outside of Berrion Brown back there at punt returner that you think makes some sense, or is he kind of the leader at that spot?
1: I mean, I think he's the leader, both punt and kick returner. I don't necessarily want to say, like, his roster spot is, like, locked in. You know, they've got, like, Ty Chandler, who's done it in the pros. You know, they've got other people on the roster who can handle it, you know, especially if they feel like they're in a roster crunch at wide receiver, because, like, as it stands right now, I think there's five guys who are going to be on the team no matter what. So you're talking about keeping a sixth receiver, really just using that spot on a return specialist. But, like, I think he's really explosive. I mean, like, obviously your listeners know what he can do as a kick returner. And I think that skill translates to the NFL. We've seen it over and over and over again. Guys who are good returners in college are often good returners in the NFL. Even really undersized guys like Berrion Brown is. So I feel pretty good about his spot. But I do think that there's going to be competition there, because it's going to come down to, can we keep six wide receivers?
0: I have not gone deep into the numbers on this, and I don't think we've gotten to the part of the calendar where we read some things about that, but where are we on the importance of the kickoff returner in the NFL based on the new rules? Have you looked into that at all?
1: I mean, I think it's growing, right? Like, last year they changed the touchback, and we really saw that new rule play a big part in the NFL. I think it made Rashid Shaheed a more, like, a viable trade commodity for the Saints at the deadline. And you saw what he did when he got to Seattle. He didn't really impact the game as a receiver that much there. But he had some huge moments as a return man that kind of propelled them to the Super Bowl. I think it's, like, I think the data backs it up without, like, actually looking at it in front of me. Teams were actually giving returners more chances last year because they didn't want them starting at the 35-yard line. And that led to more big plays in the return game. And, you know, the Saints had, like, one or two big kick returns. I think there was one Mason Tipton one where, he almost took it back to the house. But, you know, generally, I think they were kind of behind the curve on returns last year. And, it's why you go out and you invest in a player like Berrion Brown, who, you know, in past years is probably not a draftable player, right? That's like an area they tried to kind of augment their team in the priority free agent after the draft sort of thing with, you know, the Rashid Shaheed and Deontay Hardy's, you know, the world. I think that's changed. There's a definite value to having somebody like that on your team now that kick returns are really actually legitimately part of the game again. Good deal for Berrion Brown, because otherwise I don't think teams are going to be drafting a 5'9", 180-pound wide receiver.
0: And if you consider that, if you give an NFL team the ball at the 35-yard line and they get two first downs, they can kick a field goal. So, like, you can't really do that.
1: Right. Yeah, and if Charlie Smith, like, gets the consistency issues figured out, you might not even need two.
0: Yeah.
1: You know, you get one in 8 yards, he might be in range. I think it's – that was a really big change. I typically, like, didn't really care much about, like, the whole field position thing, like, what's, like, 2-3 yards. When you're talking about, like, adding, like, this is 15 yards further down the field than it was 10 years ago. 15 yards is a big deal, especially with the modern kickers. We've seen, like, year over year, like, they're getting better at longer distances, and it's only a matter of time before you see people hit, like, 70, 71-yard field goals.
0: As we've now kind of put a bow on this entire conversation, like, how do you feel about the Saints, where they are entering training camp from a special teams perspective, considering that they do have to work some things out with the competitions?
1: Yeah, I mean, much better than last year, just because they at least have one proven specialist. And I think, I like what Berrien Brown presents like as potential in the return game. You know, he's obviously like a step down from Rashid Shaheed, what they had last year, but I think he could be special in that role. The kicker is just the one thing I'm a little concerned about. You know, like I'm rooting for Charlie Smith to like be successful in the NFL because one, he's like an A-plus dude, and two, he's like really, really, really talented. I just want to see that what that looks like when it's consistent. But I think that's still until I like see week to week proof, that's still going to be a little bit of a question mark for me.
0: Luke, we appreciate the time, man. We'll talk soon.
1: Yep, my pleasure.
0: It is Luke Johnson with NOLA.com and The Advocate with us on Thursdays talking black and gold. I want to remind you about Swing Easy Golf Club in Baton Rouge. 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But don't go to the website. Go to the place. It's right there on Segan at Perkins. It's hot out. It rains a lot of afternoons. Maybe you don't have 5 hours to play an outdoor round this weekend. What if I told you could play 18 holes in 50 minutes? A couple weeks ago when we were there, I got there a little bit early when we were doing our giveaway, and I was playing Cypress Point. I played the back nine in like 20 minutes. It's really not time-consuming at all. Now, you bring three people in there, you're pushing to an hour and a half or so. That's a lot better than 5 hours if you're out there for a normal Saturday round. So if you don't have the time to pack in a round of golf outside, but you'd like to get some golf swings in and play, you can do it at Swing Easy Golf Club. The simulator is a really, really cool way to approach things. Plus, it's inside and it's air-conditioned, which is very, very nice. So go by and see them on Segan at Perkins at Swing Easy Golf Club. 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You know, as far as my thoughts on the Saints special teams, like Smith is intriguing. You found him in this program with Europe, and he's got that rocket of a leg, and he's a gregarious interview, as Luke was talking about. And I like a lot of that, but I worry about the misses. And he did miss four times last year, and he wasn't even the kicker for half the season. Now, that was child's play compared to Blake Griffey, who was missing every week. But you got to make field goals. And for this Saints team, I don't think it's the difference between winning the Super Bowl or not, but it could be the difference in like two or three games, and that's it in the South, y'all. Two games is the division in the South. I would be really surprised if somebody ran off and won this division by three games. If there was a 13-4 in this division and second place was 10-7. That would really surprise me. I think the winner is going to be somewhere around 10 wins, and I think second place will be around 9 wins. So if you're talking about one or two games, that's such a big deal. And this Saints team, to me, doesn't feel like a team that's just going to be burying teams by two touchdowns, like the Breeze Saints in primetime in the Dome that were just wiping people out by 30, getting backup quarterbacks in the game. Like, if this Saints team is going to win 9 or 10 games, 6, 7, 8 of those are going to be in play in the last 5 minutes of the game. Well, you got to make your field goals. And because he didn't grow up playing in the NFL, and because it's just like there's something about it that just makes me a little bit nervous, as opposed to a guy who just grew up in this system and has been doing it. And you'd love it if you had a 36-year-old kicker that you really trusted, had a 29-year-old kicker that you really trusted. This is a wild card to a degree, and you may have to see what you got out there. There are generally kickers that are floating around in free agency. You mentioned Koo that they brought in for a visit. The Smith thing worries me a little bit. I think they've shored up punter. I'm confident they can find a returner on the roster. I'm concerned about field goal kicking to an extent. Hopefully Charlie Smith can do it, because you found an incredible asset there if he can. But it was a little bit rocky at the end of the season last year. So we'll see what the Saints decide to do when training camp rolls around. We appreciate Luke giving us a little time here on this Thursday. 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Step aside, LSU basketball knows who they're playing. I've got thoughts on it next.
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14: 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And then it'd be El McPherson. Yeah. And then it'd be Cindy Crawford.
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love my conversations with Sean Segrera over at Segrera Farms. They just keep getting better at what they're doing. And it's exciting because they're right here just outside of Baton Rouge. And what they're doing is just amazing. And it can change the way that you buy and eat beef. They've got a process that starts with mating genetically superior cattle. And it creates an amazingly consistent result. And what he can promise you is that you're going to buy prime Angus beef if you go to Segrera Farms. I was listening to the Supper Club chef who said that the meat they got last week from Segrera Farms was the best they had ever gotten. And it's all based on the IMF scale, the intramuscular fat scale. And you're looking at select beef, which is bottom of the barrel, at 1 to 3. You're looking at choice beef from 3 to 6, 7. And then at 8, you're talking about prime Angus beef, 8, 9, and north of that. 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If you'd like to get a quarter of a cow, a half a cow, a whole cow, stack your freezer. Go in with some buddies if you don't have the freezer space and spread it out. You get ribeyes and fillets and flank steaks and picanhas. 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It's prime. It's changed the way we eat in the Palmer House. We won't eat burgers that aren't Segrera Farms Premium Angus beef. So contact Sean Segrera. I'll give you his phone number here. And just change the way that you eat beef, the way that you shop for beef. Go to Segrera Farms just north of town and get that prime Angus beef. Sean's number is 225-719-1723. That's 225-719-1723. All right, the Pelicans were rumored to do a lot over the last 2 days. They did not. They stood pat in the second round, made their pick, and went on down the road. And I'll say this. One, it appears the two draft picks they made, Queen and Fears from last year, are pretty good picks. That appears to be true. So you get a little bit of goodwill in that. And the story of this year's pick is cool because he went to St. Aug. So those two things matter to an extent. I will say my opinion on the process here is that it's flawed. Because I think standing pat in the second round, taking a 23-year-old who was a nice player for SMU, it just doesn't move the needle for a team that desperately needs the needle moved. And